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You're not going higher, all aboard. I'm gonna take my seat right way back. 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
2: Tonight, the Joe Ryan experience needs to include the Twins experiencing a victory so they can avoid matching their longest losing streak ever against the Chicago White Sox. Hello, everyone, and welcome to the Menards pregame lineup card. I'm Mark Janowski. Yesterday, the Twins watched their four-game winning streak snapped, and they were denied of climbing back to 500 for the first time since April 22nd. And in the process, they dropped their seventh consecutive game against Chicago. Now, Joe Ryan is a great option for trying to stop this slide. He had a season-high 9 strikeouts and limited the Astros to 1 run in 6 innings last Wednesday as he aimed his record at 3-3 for the year. Joe is 3-0 with a 3.41 ERA in his career against the White Sox. However, he has not taken a decision in his 3 starts at Wright Field. Ryan last faced Chicago on August 2nd of 2024, and he was lost for the rest of that season a week later. Sean Burke gets the ball for the White Sox, and the righty has been up and down this year. 2-3, ERA over 5. He tossed back-to-back scoreless outings on April 26th and then May 2nd, but followed that up by failing to get through 5 innings in any of his last 3 starts, allowing a combined 12 runs. Last Wednesday in Seattle, the Mariners got to him for 2 runs on 4 hits and 3 walks in a game the Sox lost. This is going to be Burke's second time facing the Twins. He was clubbed for 6 runs and 4 and a third and took the loss last April 2nd in Chicago. Twins would like to repeat that feat here today, especially after dropping the series opener. Let's rewind to yesterday's Memorial Day matinee. Brooks Lee got the Twins out front in the top of the first inning with a solo homer off a lefty, Anthony Kaye. Unfortunately, Munetaka Murakami looked like the real deal when he turned at a 98-mile-an-hour fastball from Zebby Matthews and deposited it 375 feet away into the seats in right to tie it up. His 18th of the season, the most in the American League. Twins primed to take the lead back in the second. Runners on first and second with 2 down. Alex Jackson ripped a single to right field, and the Twins decided to test the arm of Riku Nishita in his major league debut, and he delivered a strong throw to the plate to nail Orlando Arcia. Now, had the Twins held Arcia, they would have had the bases loaded for Byron Buxton. After the game, though, Derek Shelton said he had no problem with trying to wave Arcia around to score. He did not like Matthews walking Tristan Peters on 4 pitches to start the home half of the second. Up next was Drew Romo.
3: And the first pitch instead is golfed high in the air to right field. Martin's back at the base of the wall. He leaps, and it's into the bullpen for a home run. What I tell you about the slash and run part of the lineup? Instead, the catcher, Drew Romo, belts one over the wall.
2: Yeah, and that was it for the scoring in this one. All 4 runs on homers. Both starters went 6. The Twins had a runner in scoring position in each of the last 3 innings, but came away empty against the Sox bullpen. Victor Caratini popped out as the tying run to end it. 3-1 the final. Kaye the win, Matthews the loss, Sir Anthony Dominguez the save. The Sox improved to 27-26. They are 2.5 back of division-leading Cleveland, while the Twins sitting at 26-28 in third place in the Central. Twins went 1-for-7 with runners in scoring position yesterday, and that hit was when Arcia got thrown out at the plate. Twins see if they can get the offense cranked up this afternoon, or this evening, I should say. Byron Buxton is leading off, but again, he's the DH, not out in center field. For more on Game 2 of this series, we're at the park thanks to Treasure Island Resort and Casino, and at Wright Field, we find Chris Atterbury and the 3-time All-Star, Glenn Perkins.
3: All right, thank you very much, Gino. It is a lovely evening here. They're having a giant parade of fans around the warning track, not quite sure who or what. They're not a specific group, but they are making their way around the field. We've got the cheerleaders for the Taiwanese national soccer team. It is a party on the south side of Chicago here tonight. And the party that I want a ticket to, Glenn Perkins, is Joe Ryan pitching to Murakami today. We talked a lot about Murakami. He's an impressive young player. Joe Ryan has the great rise fastball. For me, that's a matchup that's worth the price of a ticket.
4: Well, we saw Murakami get one fastball yesterday, and it was from Zebby Matthews, the first pitch that he threw to him, and he hit it out of the ballpark. That was the only one he saw all day. And I'd like to say that's going to be the same today, but I don't think with Joe Ryan on the mound it will be. But I don't think it's going to be early in the count. it's going to be backdoor breaking balls. Breaking balls below the strike zone, I think, to Murakami. And then if he does throw a fastball, it's going to be with two strikes up and in. Kind of in the same general area that he turned that Zebby Matthews fastball around. However, Joe Ryan's built a little different. His fastball's built a little different. And if he sequences it right, I think he'll be able to sneak some in against him. It's going to be a really fascinating matchup, as it always is. Anytime Joe gets to face one of the elite hitters, power hitters in the game, seeing how he navigates his way through it is always entertaining.
2: Absolutely intriguing. One of the matchups within the matchups to keep an eye on today, Perk. I want to ask you about the Twins' middle third of their order today. Cody Clemens, Austin Martin, Victor Caratini. They're a combined 0 for their last 22, but I know you're not ready to push any panic buttons or sound any alarms, especially when it comes to Cody.
4: Cody Clemens has hit the cover off the ball. He leads the Twins lineup in exit velocity. He's at 92 on average off the bat, and he's been hitting the ball hard. He had a hard lineout yesterday. I think they've loved the way he swung the bat. No better proof of that than him being in the lineup yesterday as the lefty instead of Trevor Larnach, which had normally been the case. So I think Shelty and the hitting group like the way that he's been swinging the bat. Austin Martin's been fine. His approach has been great. I think maybe here in the last week or so he's pulled off a little bit more pitches than we're used to him seeing. And Caratini maybe just feeling the effects of playing as much as he has with the DH days, with playing first base against all the lefties that the Twins have seen with Jeffers behind the plate. So maybe wearing down a little bit. Hopefully he'll find a second win. But I'm not worried about any one of those guys. I think Cody Clemens right back in the cleanup spot today. They're going to be just fine. And I think this is a good matchup, especially for Cody. With that fastball at the top of the zone, Cody's flat swing, he loves that pitch. I wouldn't be surprised to see him unload here this afternoon.
3: And I'll tell you one thing to watch, bottom of the order, Gino. We've seen it with the Twins, the way they play all these close games. It feels like when the bottom part of the order is productive, that's when they seem to win more than they lose. Today it's Tristan Gray getting his first start at shortstop since coming back off the paternity list, his sixth overall this year. Then Keyshaw, who we saw with that good line drive late. And then James Outman's back in the lineup as well. So let's see if that bottom third, you talked about the middle three, see if the bottom third can gin up some offense, or at the very least be on base, see if Byron Buxton can do some damage.
2: Yeah, and the Twins' entire lineup trying to make sure Sean Burke can't break through for a win at Wright Field. He has a 5-game losing streak going at the White Sox home park. All right, thanks, fellas. We've been at the park thanks to Treasure Island Resort and Casino, the exclusive casino partner of the Minnesota Twins. 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Joe Ryan will attack this White Sox lineup with his array of fastballs. Manager Derek Shelton on how Joe will pick what pitches against certain lineups.
1: I think a lot of it's feel. I mean, you can sit and execute it. Not all of us can sit and execute a plan or formulate a plan of where it's going to be, but then you get out on the mound and something doesn't work and something does work. And I think that's where having a guy like Caratini behind the plate understands the ebb and flow, the back and forth of where they're at. But we got to go off what Joe's weapons are that day.
2: Yeah, and Joe has plenty of good weapons to choose from. The run value of all his pitches rank in the 80th percentile. The manager talks more about Joe coming up next. Then later on, Mike Petriello of MLB.com makes his weekly visit to talk about the guy connecting on all the moonshots for the White Sox. And we hear how Simeon Woods Richardson's transition to the bullpen is going. 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
2: 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Toyota, let's go places. Now, before game two with the Sox, Chris Hadbury sat down with manager Derek Shelton.
13: We are here with Derek Shelton. It is game two of a four-game series here in the Windy City of Chicago. Twins taking on the White Sox. And I'm going to start by looking back at Byron's double yesterday, because Perk and I couldn't quit talking about it. There are some balls off the bat, and you're like, yeah, that's a double. There are some off the bat that you're like, oh, that's a line out to the shortstop, but they're hit so hard that they turn into two bases. You had a great view of it from your dugout. What were you thinking as he came up the line and exploded around first base?
14: Well, I think the first thing is you saw the ball and you didn't know if Montgomery was going to catch it as big as he is. And then once it hit his glove, because being in the first base dugout right in front of him, I don't know if it was Rabs or Mark, but they're like, he's going to go for second. And, I mean, he did not hesitate. He did not break stride. And, I mean, it just shows you what elite speed does.
13: Yeah, he left those tracks across the dirt, and you're like, how could a human have a stride that far apart? Let's turn the page to today. You get Joe Ryan on the mound against a division foe. And the way Joe has been going, I know you had to be tempted even to leave him in a little longer last time out as well as he's been throwing, but it feels like he's taking his game to yet another level.
14: Yeah, I think I told you and Perk that the other day on the plane. It's the time I've been tempted, even though he was at 99 pitches. He's been throwing the ball really well. It's a challenging lineup because there's a bunch of left-handers in there, so he basically has to execute all of his pitches.
13: When you look at players, is that something you have a particular keen eye on, whether they're a pitcher or a hitter? Guys who can take what's on the paper and then you with your eyes see what they have on a given day and the adjustments they can make in real time?
14: Yeah, I think the biggest thing about it is we can't get attached to the paper. We can't get attached to the plan, because if something's not working that day, we have to be able to variate off that. And that's just watching the game and, you know, different people having conversations, whether it's on the hitting side or pitching side, of what's going on.
13: What do you know about Burke?
14: Mixes his pitches up. It's not a ton of heavy velo, throws a ton of strikes.
13: Obviously, you had some opportunities yesterday on the quick turnaround with guys getting into scoring position. It seemed like the plan was good. The at-bats were good. Were you happy with the at-bats, even when maybe some of the results didn't come through?
14: I was happy with our at-bats. I was pleased with the approach. I mean, we had an opportunity, I think in the third, where we, you know, Arcia got thrown out at the plate. We just couldn't get the big hit. You know, I think it reminds me a little bit of the one of the games in the Brewers series where, like, we had people there, our approach was really good, and we just couldn't find a way to get the big hit. And Zebby did a good job. I mean, if you take one thing away, maybe you take away the walk to Peters, the four-pitch walk to Peters, but the fact that he gave up two homers, I think the walk in front of him would be the only thing you could nitpick on. But overall, I was pleased. We couldn't get the big hit yesterday.
13: One thing Perk brought up during the broadcast, that last at bat for Luke Kieschel, he smokes a line drive up the middle, and it was almost like a light bulb went off. Like, that's the swing. He'd just been missing. He'd just been popping out. That Luke Kieschel you're looking for?
14: Yeah, I mean, it's probably the best swing he's taken in a while. And Perk's right. I mean, the first two or three at-bats, he was underneath the ball, F9, and then he got on top of it and smoked the ball in the center, which was encouraging to see.
13: Hopefully more of that today. That's Derek Shelton. Let's send it back to the studio.
2: Yeah, definitely too many pop-ups recently from Kieschel. Would be nice to get him going and provide more balance up and down the Twins lineup. Thanks to Chris and Shelton. Now, coming up in the Menards pregame lineup card, something Twins relievers can hold over the heads of all the other bullpens in the game right now. Mike Petriello has the details around the corner here on your home for Twins baseball.
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3: We're in Chicago, Michael, which means that it's Munetaki Murakami madness, and with good reason. He has been absolutely a delight for this White Sox team. The city's really embracing him. What do you have on Murakami?
23: You know, yesterday he hit that big home run, obviously. Did you know that was the only fastball he'd seen the entire day? He got 17 pitches out of Twins pitchers, one fastball. That one ended up about a million miles away. And that's sort of continuing a trend we've seen so far this year. If you just look at him against fastballs, slugging 685, and look, everything else, breaking balls and off speed and everything, slugging 408, which is still pretty good. It's just not nearly as good as the fastballs. And I think that's why you're not seeing that much. And yet he's trying to take advantage of the very rare fastballs he's still getting.
3: And it's going to be a feeling out process as everybody sees him for the first time and tries to figure it out. But I would ask, he also has the, 76 punch outs. Is he swinging and missing at fastballs as well, or are those strikeouts generally coming on the off-speed stuff?
23: So the thing that's going to set him apart from a lot of these other guys that we've seen with massive strikeouts and massive power is that he can take a pitch. You know, his walk rate is one of the best in baseball, so he doesn't actually chase that much. There's a lot of guys like this where they'll swing at everything, and they're out of the big leagues in a year or two. You know, so that's a penny in his favor. The fastball rate is down for a little bit this month. It's down to 46%. It was over 50% the first month, because I agree with you, the scouting report is out, and people are going after him in a way they think they can get him. But here's the thing I really want you to watch out for is where in the zone is he being pitched. If you've ever seen the zone chart where it's 3x3, right? Like you divide the zone into 9 equal squares. Did you know that he has 0 extra base hits in the top middle and 0 extra base hits in the top in? It's mostly about being down in the zone. He cannot get to that power up and in, and yet teams just haven't been able to get the ball there enough.
3: Well, I mean, that was always the book on Mike Trout, peak Mike Trout. They're like, oh, he's got a big hole. It's up and in. But they're like 1, two, maybe five people on the planet who can consistently throw a pitch up there that a guy would swing and miss at. So that will be a fun continued evolution to watch with Murakami, who is certainly off to a great start. Now, some of the pitchers who will try to exploit that scouting report today will be coming out of the Twins bullpen behind Joe Ryan. And we have heard a lot of shots lobbed in the direction of the Twins bullpen throughout the course of the year. But, you know, of late, they've pitched quite well. They've been used a lot, and they've been responsible for a lot of these close wins.
23: They have pitched excellently. I think if we had talked before the year and you'd asked me, Mike, what's the biggest weakness on this Twins roster, I would have easily said the bullpen. And yet I was stunned to find out today they have not allowed a home run since May 7th. That was John Klein in Washington against K-Bear Ruiz. So if you look at every other team in baseball since the next day, since May 8th, every other team has allowed a home run out of the bullpen. Cincinnati's allowed 15, except for the Twins. 261 plate appearances since May 8th, zero home runs. I think it goes without saying, without being negative about it, that's not going to last. They're probably going to give up a home run at some point, but that's the thing that stands out. If you can keep the ball out of the seats, you're going to have a lot of really good games. That's exactly what you've seen.
3: Because the strikeout rate is still low. I know they've gotten a few more strikeouts of late, but this is also a bullpen that doesn't strike out a ton of dudes still, right?
23: Yeah, the strikeout rate, if we use that May 8th date as a before and after, it's up a little from 18.5% to 19.5%. Not a big change. It's below average. The walk rate's up a little bit. It's still pretty high. The only thing that's really changed is two things, right? I guess the ground ball rate is up from 40% to almost 44%. There's no slug on the ground. And obviously, they've made some roster changes, right? Justin Topa is gone. Yoendris Gomez is in. And I think Yoendris Gomez is the one that really stands out to me as just how weird bullpens can be. Remember, he was with the Rays. And I think we'd all agree that the Rays are forward-thinking, intelligent teams in baseball. They're off to a fantastic start. He'd allowed five homers in nine games for the Rays and zero homers in nine games for the Twins because sometimes, Chris, baseball is just that weird.
3: Yeah, baseball can be very strange. Appreciate it, Michael, and we'll talk to you next week.
23: Thanks a lot, Chris.
1: Yeah, and what else has helped that Twins bullpen? Anthony Bonda, Eric Orsi have found their footing. And since May 9th, the Twins bullpen ERA of 2.05 is the fourth best in the majors, while the opponent's batting average of just 193 is the seventh lowest. Thanks to Mike and Chris. Coming up, we focus on one of the newest options for the Twins in their bullpen. That's here on your home for Twins baseball.
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0: This is the Treasure Island Baseball Network.
1: 60 of Simeon Woods Richardson's first 62 games in the majors were as a starting pitcher. Well, he has doubled the number of relief outings in the last week. Sim's new home in the bullpen is the focus of today's Select Heartland Chevy storyline. Simeon has always struggled the second and third time through the order, but that challenge reached new heights this season. After two solid starts to the campaign, his ERA sat at 2.31. But over the course of his next seven trips to the mound, it ballooned to 7.71. The Twins had tried things in the past, once using an opener in front of Sim, mostly just lifting him before that lineup flipped a third time no matter what was going on in the game. But now, faced with the fact Sim has no options left and could not be sent to the minors, they have sent him to the bullpen. Twins pitching coach Pete Mackey says Simeon took the move in stride.
9: With professionalism, with stoicism, like a professional. You know, he's a competitor, and you hope that maybe being in a pen, you come out with a little bit more juice, a little bit more urgency. And
1: the move was just one part of trying to help Sim. Pete also chatted with the righty to explore what had been beneficial to him in the past.
9: Delivery pieces and drills that he's been doing when he's had periods of success, and assessing whether we should bring some of those back into the fold. And so we're doing that now. So yeah, I mean, that's in terms of delivery, that's what we were talking about. It's like, hey, what were you doing during this stretch of time, and why not get back to it, you know?
1: Hey, would it be easier to find those mechanics while a guy is a reliever compared to a starter?
9: I mean, it's different. I don't know if it's easier or harder. I still think the same work goes in whether you're a starter or you're a reliever. So I don't think being in the pen makes it more difficult to get back to some of the delivery pieces that we know are important for him to have success.
1: Sim's first relief appearance of the season came last Monday. He piggybacked with Kendry Rojas and was slotted for multiple innings, but a lengthy rain delay limited him to just one scoreless frame. Yesterday, Simeon took over for Zebby Matthews starting the seventh and turned in a pair of zeros. The two outings are steps in the right direction, but Sim knows there's more work ahead.
10: So, I mean, you just got to chop the big ass tree one at a time. Sorry for my language, but you got to chop that big ass tree one at a time. Like, you just got to keep going.
1: Sim seemed to have had a little more to his chops yesterday. His fastball was moving 1.5 miles per hour faster than his season average. He hit 95.1 with it a couple of times, which is the biggest figure he's had since he hit 96 back on April 15th. So some positive notes on Sim's move to the pen. Still waiting to see if his usage is going to be preordained and tied with another guy or more fluid. That is our Twin Storyline presented by Select Heartland Chevy Dealers. 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That's a wrap for the Menards pregame lineup card. Game 2 from the south side of Chicago coming up here in your home for Twins baseball.
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16: This is manager Derek Shelton. The lineup card is completed, my guys are ready, and it's time for Twins baseball.
3: This ball crushed, face to the wall, and see you later, home run. Ryan Jeffers with a three-run shot to left center.
17: Back, track, out of here! Luke Keyshaw's first of the year.
3: Swung on a miss, he struck him out, that's number 10. For Taj Bradley has been brilliant.
17: Gets that ball high in the air, right field might have a chance, get up, and out of here. Josh Bell's third of the year.
3: One on and pulled to the right side. Blue for a base hit. Brooks Lee, how about it? And it's 3-1 Minnesota Twins.
16: Twins baseball is brought to you by Target, proud partner of the Minnesota Twins. Now let's head live to the ballpark.
3: It's another gorgeous night here in Chicago as the Minnesota Twins take on the Chicago White Sox in game two of a four-game series. Hello, everybody. Chris Atterbury alongside Glenn Perkins as the Twins trying to snap a seven-game losing streak against the Chicago White Sox. Twins are 26-28, creeping towards 500. The White Sox are 27-26 in second place in the Central. Joe Ryan goes for the Twins. Former Maryland Terrapin Sean Burke answers for the Chicago White Sox. Perk has your starting lineups. We've got the national anthem and first pitch from Wright Field coming up on your home for Twins baseball.
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4: Welcome back to Wright Field on the south side of Chicago. Matchup of right-handers in Game 2. Tonight, Twins versus White Sox. It's Joe Ryan on the mound for the Twins and Sean Burke on the mound for the White Sox. We'll get the rest of the starting lineups in just a moment. But first, let's pause for the singing of the national anthem.

0: That is Mary Ann Hoteling with tonight's national anthem. Let's take a look at the lineups. First four, the visiting Minnesota Twins with a record of 26-28. Leading off and the designated hitter tonight is Byron Buxton. At third base, batting second, is Brooks Lee. Trevor Larnach is in left field and batting third. At first base is Cody Clements. He's the Twins cleanup hitter, brought to you by Marsden, your hometown cleaning team, keeping Target Field a world-class facility for 17 years and running. Thank you, Marsden. In right field, batting fifth, is Austin Martin. Doing the catching tonight in batting sixth is Victor Caratini. Tristan Gray is at shortstop in batting seventh. Playing second base, batting eighth is Luke Keyshaw. Rounding out the Twins lineup in center field is James Outman. Joe Ryan's on the mound. He is 3-3 with a 3.02 ERA. And for the Chicago White Sox with a record of 27-26. Leading off playing left field is Sam Antonacci. At first base, batting second is Munetaka Murakami. Miguel Vargas is at third base and batting third. Colson Montgomery's at shortstop, batting fourth. Batting fifth, playing second base, is Chase Mydroth. Andrew Benintendi is a designated hitter and batting sixth. Tristan Peters is in center field, batting seventh. Behind the plate again tonight. And batting eighth is Drew Romo. Rounding out the White Sox lineup, playing right field is Riku Nishida. And on the mound, the right-hander Sean Burke. He's 2-3 with a 4.08 ERA.
1: Yeah, lost five in a row here at right field, as Gino mentioned. Burke was the opening day starter last year as a rookie for the White Sox after debuting late in 2024. Home plate umpires Adam Beck, Jen Powell at first base, Jeremy Rehak at second. Dan Iasonio called a really nice game last night, will be the umpire at third. This series with the White Sox, it's four games long. The White Sox took game one. The Twins hoping to take game two. And it's brought to you by your local Toyota dealers. Toyota, let's go places. The Twins are 26-28 for Derek Shelton, winners of 10 of their last 15. This marks the halfway point of their 10-game road trip. We're also about a third of the way through the season. Twins are trying to get back to 500 here in Chicago. They've lost seven straight games, though, to the White Sox. White Sox are a game over 500 at 27-26. White Sox take the field in the white home pinstripes. Twins will answer the gray traveling pinstripes. Another beautiful day here in Chicago. High sun. We've got some clouds, just a few. And temperature in the upper 70s. Should be a very pleasant night for baseball. Sean Burke going through his warm-ups. Here's a guy, Burke, that gets a ton of chase, but he doesn't get a lot of swing and miss. Now, that could be construed as, hey, he's getting a lot of soft contact, or it could be construed as he's not getting enough swing and miss to be truly effective.
0: And it's more the latter, because his average exit velo a little bit on the high side, just under 90 miles an hour. So, yeah, the stuff is good. Just not good enough that he's getting swing and misses. So guys are going out of the zone. They're expanding. It's going to be an interesting matchup with the Twins offense, and they're penchant for not expanding the strike zone. So it's going to be interesting to see how that plays. Four-seamer, curveball, slider, sinker, cutter, changeup for Burke. But you really focus in on a couple of pitches. It's a four-seamer, slider, sinker to the righties, four-seamer, curveball to the lefties.
1: So far on the year in 53 innings, 46 strikeouts. So we're talking less than a strikeout per inning pitched. Walk numbers aren't high at 14, but he has hit five batters on the season. He's also thrown five wild pitches, so that tells me he is out of the zone and a little scattershot perhaps.
0: Yeah, and I'm guessing it's mostly bounced curveballs. He's got pretty good depth on the curveball, big overhand breaking ball, and I'm imagining him trying to bounce that, and that's getting to the backstop. That's probably the wild pitches, but decent carry on the four-seam fastball. Right around average velocity, 94 or so, but he's got good extension, so it'll play up a little bit. Likes to use that fastball at the top of the strike zone paired with that breaking ball down.
1: He's a big dude, 6'6", 240 in every ounce of it. He has long black sleeves on, and he'll face Byron Buxton, who does have a homer against Burke. And the first pitch is up and in, and that is the high fastball at 92. And it's one ball and no strikes. To righties like Byron, slider 31% of the time, four-seam 30% of the time. Sinkers in the occasional curve. Right kick in the pitch, and that ball is popped up. Right field. Nishida goes back on it, now drifting around out there. He's got the happy feet, but he makes the catch. And Byron with a high pop fly out to the opposite field. That was a sinker. And there's one away now, and here's Brooks Lee. Lee is a left-hander. He's going to get a different arsenal. It's going to be four-seam curveball primarily with the occasional slider. Now, the changeup doesn't show up near the top of the scouting report, but keep an eye if changeup usage is up against the Twins left-handers based on just what we've seen this year. And the first pitch is a sinker away. One ball, no strikes. Little three-game hitting streak for Brooks Lee. Five for his last 11, and three of those hits for extra bases. Vargas plays well off the line at third base, and a pitch just nubbed back towards the pitcher. Bear hands it, throws to first base. That's how you do it. 1-3 the putout.
0: Risky play, bear handing that ball. That was a cue shot on a backup slider from Burke.
1: Usually,
0: a lot of spin on that ball. You want to get your glove on that.
1: Usually, it's if it's not moving, it's bare hand, and if it's moving, glove. Is that the rule?
0: That general rule, and especially when the ball is cued off the end of the bat.
1: Now, to be fair, Sean Burke has hands like a frying pan. He has giant hands.
0: Big meat hooks.
1: Facing Trevor Larnach, and he swings and misses at a slider, and the count is 0-1.
0: Not dumb meat hooks. That's Dimitri Young. But he might have some big meat hooks out there.
1: Larnach, six for his last 11. Hitting better than 300 on base at over a 400 clip against right-handed pitching this year. He fouls one straight back. That was the four-seamer at 94, the best velo we've seen. Does not get a ton of first pitch strikes percentage-wise. He's below league average, but the Twins have been aggressive early. This will be the seventh pitch of the inning. Two outs, nobody on for Larnach. Fans still settling in here. Much smaller crowd than we saw yesterday on the holiday. And there's a pitch down in the dirt, that knuckle curve of his. And it's one ball and two strikes. Burke, an absolute giant on the mound. Taps the rubber and delivers. And that's called strike three on the outside corner. A sinker that ran back over the edge. And down goes Trevor Larnach. And it's a blink and you missed it, top of the first for the Twins, who go in order against the big right-hander Burke. We'll keep it right here at Raitt Field on the south side of Chicago. And remind everybody that you can't spell triple without trip. Today's contestant in Quick Trips around the bases, we're going to Sioux Falls, South Dakota for Amber Baker. Amber, if a Twin hits a triple, you win $600. That'll buy a lot of popcorn at your next Canaries game. Compliments of Giant Snacks. See your neighborhood Quick Trip for details. That's where I got my start, Sioux Falls, South Dakota.
0: Full circle.
1: Full circle for Amber.
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1: Put it on a t-shirt. Hey, Alomar Santa is on target. Rookie. And an Astros right-hander who fired the last two clean innings in relief as the Astros threw a combined no-hitter against Texas. He became the first player since our old buddy Bumpus Jones in 1892 to be part of a no-hitter in their MLB debut. Steven Okrent had one inning in that ballgame as well. Brought to you by Target, proud partner of the Twins. A lot of jerseys here at the ballpark have yet to spy a Bumpus Jones jersey from 1892. There's a name. If you're looking for baby names, let's bring Bumpus back. We've seen a lot of the older names come back. I think Bumpus, it's about your time. Sam Antonacci is going to lead off, then Munetaka Murakami and Miguel Vargas for the slugging White Sox. The White Sox this year, second only to the Yankees in home runs in the American League, and an astonishing 48.7% of their runs have come via the long ball, including all three yesterday. Only the Mariners lean on the home run ball more. They're 49.8%, but both teams, essentially half of their runs coming via home runs. White Sox, fifth most runs total in the American League. Twins are second as Joe Ryan faces Antonacci. The first pitch to Antonacci is in there for a strike, 0-1. An interesting nugget we dug up on Sam. He is 100th percentile in expected batting average. In terms of what the metrics say he should be doing, Antonacci is as good as it gets for batting average and right up there in WOBA as well with the expected numbers.
0: Not the guy you would expect.
1: No, certainly not. Never swings at the first pitch. He gets hit a ton. The pitch is high and the count is 1-1, and he loves to run. We saw the pop-up slide rounding first yesterday. We saw him steal second. So all those times he's been hit, and he's been hit 10 times, it's like having 10 extra doubles. The 1-1 hit him. There you go. 11th time he's been hit this year. He just doesn't move. I was talking with Len Casper, our colleague to the right, voice of the White Sox, and he said, nah, Lance Iheanacho will get hit tonight. And I go, why? Did he anger somebody? He goes, no, it's just been 2 days. And he just stood up and looked at us and
0: as
1: said,
0: we're talking
1: I told
0: about
1: you.
0: It. Yep. Well, it was a Yank splitter. And you're right. It hit him on the outside of the shoe. He just didn't move.
1: Just stood there.
0: Yeah.
1: 11 times he's been hit, and he loves to run. An aggressive lead off of first. Joe, for all the things he is so exquisite at on the mound, does not hold runners especially well. First pitch to Murakami is fouled away, a sweeper. And the count is 0-1. So this is the first of what we hope will be many, many battles for years to come between Joe Ryan and Munetaka Murakami. You heard Mike Petriello. He saw one fastball yesterday. It was the first pitch he saw. He homered on it and didn't see another the rest of the night. Pitch delivered. And he takes that one, and that's a knuckle curveball. And they're going to challenge. Oh, that was a strike called.
2: Call a strike. The batter is challenged.
1: It was kind of a delayed strike call. We've seen these ABS challenges get a little haywire on mostly late-breaking stuff.
2: Pitch was a strike. Chicago has one challenge remaining.
0: But not usually a pitch like that, a breaking ball from a righty to a lefty on the inside corner, because that ball, that was a strike, but it's in the zone the entire time.
1: Yeah, Murakami misjudged that one. Usually it's the outside pitch the guys have trouble with.
0: This is where it gets interesting, though. Now does he throw him a fastball, or does he stick with the soft stuff?
1: Runner goes, and the pitch is outside for a ball, and Iheanacho steals it easily. He threw him a curveball, and it was down below the zone, and Murakami, as we discussed, he doesn't chase. He strikes out a lot, but he doesn't chase, and it's 1-2 as Iheanacho steals second base. That's where Iheanacho, not only is he aggressive, but also, like all of us, thinking this isn't going to be a fastball. Pitch again off the outside corner. That was a fastball, but it was off the plate. And the count is 2-2. Two balls and two strikes. Munetaka Murakami. Runner at second base. Nobody out. Home first. Joe looks at Iheanacho and delivers. Swung on and fouled. He just did get a piece. Stays 2-2. Sometimes teams, when they've got a guy who hits as many home runs as Murakami does, tied with Judge for the AL lead, actually ahead of Judge now, they won't run. But not Will Venable. He says that's part of what Iheanacho does. He's going to run. And they're not worried about, you know, running out of an opportunity for a home run to be a two-run shot instead of a solo shot. They're going to try to put pressure on every pitcher they face. That's kind of how they're trying to build themselves up offensively. Worked so far. As the 2-2 pitch, he swung on a missed, and he struck him out, and he got him on a heater. Boy, good velo early for Joe, too. 96.
0: Both fastballs in that at-bat to Murakami were at 96, and I thought maybe he had him set up for a split there. It was that fastball away, then the sweeper down away, and I was in between. Is he going to go split? Is he going to go fastball? And I think that Murakami was thinking the exact same thing. He was way late on that fastball.
1: And that fastball was right in his wampin' zone. That's like middle down.
0: Down and away is a good spot to him.
1: Pitch is taken for a ball by Vargas. One ball and no strikes.
0: The worry would be if you leak it back over the plate a little bit. And that's why Joe pushed the first one away. But I think good sequencing there. And then he's able to get Murakami way behind.
1: Vargas has been very dangerous. He is bright red all over the Savant page. And he swings and misses at a four-seamer so badly that he crumbles on his back leg and falls onto home plate. And Adam Beck, the umpire, says, are you okay? Vargas may be a little embarrassed, but he's fine. Vargas, another guy who just doesn't chase. 17% chase rate. Very low. He has pounded velocity so far this year. And he swings and fouls away, and the count is 1-2. A nice catch made by a fan. Again, run value on the four-seamer is +5. On the sinker, it's +4. So he's doing his damage on the hard stuff. and he's seen nothing but fastballs so far in the at-bat. One ball, two strikes, and Tanachi dancing around at second. Keyshaw trying to keep him close. Pitch on the way, and it swung on and popped up. Back to shortstop for Tristan Gray. Had knuckle curve, and he had him all sorts of off balance. And Tristan Gray grabs it out of the sky. That's Walker's dad. New son, new member of the Gray family. Welcome this last week. Everybody fine and happy and healthy at home. As we checked in with Tristan today, and here's Colson Montgomery. Colson is struggling. He's 2 for his last 25. Now here's the opposite profile to the last two hitters, Murakami and Vargas. Fastballs have been a problem for Montgomery. And he swings and misses through one on cue, and the count is 0-1. He's got a little bit of the issue that, like, Matt Wallner and Royce Lewis were dealing with for the Twins.
0: Long swing, hard. They swing hard.

0: Right with like a Matt Wallner.
1: Yeah.
0: That's the comp.
1: And you're just not going to be able to swing that fast without creating length in your swing.
0: Yeah, the result of that is he whiffs a lot. 37% whiff rate on the season.
1: Yep.
0: When he squares it up, boy, it'll travel. He's a big, strong kid. Runner at second, two out for Joe. Looks at Antonacci and now to the plate. Swung on a missed and down goes Colson Montgomery and down with him go the White Sox. A scoreless inning from Joe Ryan, including a couple of tickets punched. We've played one. We're scoreless at Raitt Field on your home for Twins baseball.
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0: Here's Cody Clemens. He was a topic of conversation, our pregame lineup card, and he takes high for a ball. One ball, no strikes. Cody 0 for his last seven, but as Perk pointed out, hitting the ball hard all over the field. Getting the start at first base tonight. And there's a slow breaking ball, and that missed upstairs, and the count is 2-0. That looked like Burke just stopped his entire body and flipped it. 2-0. High and wide, 3-0.
1: Well, and if you're trying to throw a breaking ball for a strike, especially a guy that's got as much break and depth as his does, you almost have to cut yourself off to stop it from breaking.
0: There's a strike called. Cody Clemens threw his bat away and was walking up to first base. Now, he's not going to challenge it, I don't think. He's just taking time to put his elbow guard back on. It was off the plate. I think part of the confusion also is that Adam Beck is incredibly deliberate in his strike call.
1: He fooled Murakami.
0: Yeah.
1: And I think the same with Cody there.
0: So 3-1. Pitch. Now ball 4. And Cody stops. He stopped 2 steps out of the box. He looks back at Beck, makes eye contact, and says, can I go?
1: Are you sure?
0: Can I go? Green light. And down to first base goes Cody Clemens, and there's a man aboard. And we'll see what the big right-hander looks like out of the stretch. Austin Martin. Talking about swing length. Austin Martin is on the low end of that scale. In fact, he has the 9th shortest swing in baseball, which, again, matches what you see when you watch him and how he hits as a pitch inside.
1: Well, and there's a direct correlation between swing length and contact rate, right?
0: Mm-hmm. Well, I'll tell you who has the shortest is Luis Arraez.
1: Yep.
0: Jacob Wilson,
1: yeah,
0: you know, ton of contact. Carson Benn with the Mets. Chandler Simpson, that makes sense. There's a strike called, and it's 1-1. Then it's Xavier Edwards, we saw with Miami. TJ Rumfeld with the Rockies. Chase Mydroth here at second base for the White Sox, and Stephen Kwan. All of those guys, massive contact guys. And Martin takes

0: strike, and the count is 1-2. A little slider to Austin Martin at the top of the zone. Shadows encasing the playing surface here. We're in the top of the second. Night baseball, south side of Chicago. Clemens' first big hole right side. Let's see if Martin can use it. Long hold from Burke. Clock ticking down under five, and a check at a pitch down, and the count is 2-2. Another beautiful day in Chicago. Not quite as buzzing as the holiday yesterday when the entire city was aflame. In a good way, not in a Mrs. O'Leary's cow sort of way. Two balls, two strikes. Pitch on the way. And Martin lines one down the left field line. Stay fair. That ball is a foul ball down into the corner and banging up against the net.
1: Rough Street was hopping last night.
0: Yeah, that steady stream of people just in and around Michigan Avenue and Rush Street.
1: The lake was packed. I don't remember being here on a Memorial Day before. That can't be true. But I don't remember it. And quick game yesterday. You got to spend an evening in downtown Chicago. Pretty nice.
0: Two balls and two strikes to Austin Martin. He was out in front of that heater. Clemens has shown no inclination to run, but he has the attention of Burke, who throws over. Murakami applies the tag. Twins trailing the White Sox by a game and a half in the standings. Cleveland on top of the division, then Chicago, Minnesota. Pitch on the way. Swung on and fought foul. But it looked like he went up to the top of the zone to kind of chop that one into the ground. It was a curveball that started at the top of the zone, ended middle away. A lot of pitches here. And this is kind of a classic Austin Martin type of at bat. I'm just looking for some results. 0 for his last five. Clemens at first. Here's the pitch. And that one nearly clipped his belt buckle. And it's 3-2. So it was an 8-pitch first inning. And now Martin's going to see at least 8 pitches here with Clemens at first and nobody out.
1: I would imagine that at-bats like this aren't uncommon against Burke, a guy that doesn't get a ton of swing and miss.
0: There goes Clemens, and the pitch is pulled on the ground to third base. Vargas up with it, throws wildly to first, and Martin is out. Murakami able to come off the bag and grab the ball, then reach back and tag the base with his foot. Boy, from our vantage point, it looked like he was off the base altogether, but he was able to reach back and beat Martin, who had to veer out of the base path to try to avoid Murakami. Those are dangerous throws for a first baseman.
1: Well, that was a nice move by Murakami to kind of go into foul territory and catch that ball behind the base and then get his foot back. And that was him trying to avoid a collision.
0: Clemens does advance to second, avoids a double play, and now it's up to Caratini. And Vic takes wide, and the count is 1-0. Vic's 0 for his last 10. Top of the second, Clemens does have a steal of third to his credit this year. Infield is deep on the right side to the pull side, and the pitch is off the plate away. Four-seam fastball, it's two balls, no strikes. And boy, Drew Romo has seen enough from Burke, or he sees something in his maybe delivery. But Burke has been as advertised, really, in terms of just being all over the place. But to his credit, Perk, what he doesn't do is he doesn't miss over the fat white part of the plate.
1: Well, he misses more out of the zone than anywhere else. I don't know if he's actually located a pitch where he has wanted to yet tonight.
0: When you're going through that as a pitcher, what is the way back? How do you find your way back to that? Is it a different pitch?
1: You try to find the one pitch that you feel like you can locate well. Whether that's a breaking ball, it's obviously not a fastball. He's tried four-seamers and sinkers.
0: There's a 2-0, and that one swung on and fouled away. There, he went to the sinker. So the four seams were errant. He went to the sinker, and it's fouled off. And it was decently located down and away to Caratini. Used the sinker to get Buxton to pop up in the first. Runner on at second base. Score this game. A big swinging foul tip on another sinker, and the count is 2-2.
1: More often than not, for me, it was a non-fastball. It was something that I felt like I would need to